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I'm Hannah Cornwell, making sure you can hear Aussie music and local artists on your radio or computer. 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
1: Good morning, I'm Lee Harrison. The United States is launching immediate aid to Venezuela following yesterday's fatal double earthquake. Secretary of State Marco Rubio insists the disasters won't derail Washington's ongoing democratic stabilization process in the region. He's brushing off concerns about the political impact, saying the Trump administration is strictly focused on the humanitarian crisis.
2: I don't think we're analyzing it through that lens. Obviously, it's a setback in that regard, but we're going to get through it, and I think Venezuela is going to emerge stronger from it despite the tragedy that it's confronting right now.
1: An audit has found one-third of fuel retailers are failing to fully comply with measurement regulations. The National Measurement Institute has tested about 3,000 pumps across the country. More than 4% of tested Bowsers dispensed less fuel than what was displayed on the pump. Trade unions are urging the federal government to try again for an Indigenous voice to Parliament. The ACTU says a legislated or constitutional Aboriginal decision-making body is vital to ending racism. Today's show host Karl Stefanovic is officially parting ways with Channel 9. His position at the network has been under a cloud after an interview with a far-right British influencer on his independent podcast. Nine Entertainment says the company and Stefanovic have agreed it's not possible for him to host both Today and his podcast. The federal government is expanding access to care for menopause and perimenopause. From next week, more than 30 existing endometriosis and pelvic pain clinics will offer treatment for women in these life stages. Assistant Health Minister Rebecca White says it'll help those feeling confused and unsupported.
3: In some cases, I'd say there's been a bit of a secret society around menopause. People don't find out about it until you're living with it and you're in the middle of it, and it can be incredibly daunting, frightening and really confusing.
1: A new study shows around 30% of people contain a genetic variant which puts them at greater risk of lung disease and severe COVID. Researchers have discovered the variant can disrupt the functions of a newly discovered enzyme, increasing the risk of disease. And there's a sea of green and gold in the American city of San Jose ahead of the Socceroos match against Paraguay. Correspondent Lauren Tomasi is among the Aussies.
4: They're everywhere you look, there are just Aussies. And there's just so much support for the Socceroos because this is a key match, our third one in the group rounds, the final one of the group rounds. And if we can win or draw over Paraguay, that's a ticket to Texas and on to the knockout rounds.
1: This is Air News. The Brisbane Lions faced a tough task at home to come up with a big win over the Sydney Swans in last night's AFL. Terry Daniel reports.
5: The Brisbane Lions have reintroduced themselves as a premiership threat, running over the Sydney Swans at the Gabba to win by 43 points. The Lions claimed their ninth win to move into sixth spot on the ladder, and their captain Harris Andrews told Fox Footy he was super proud of his team win.
6: Really proud of the boys. Like, we sort of hit a bit of a patch a couple of weeks ago, and last 2 weeks before the bye we were able to sort of resurrect a bit, and a good time, I think, for the bye to come and get a little bit fresher and a few bodies back. So, yeah, good to build from that.
5: Full-time, Brisbane 19-12-126, beating Sydney 12-11-83. Next up, the Hawks will face the GWS Giants at the MCG. There's been another setback for Giants star Jesse Hogan. He's been ruled out of the game with Hawthorn. Terry Daniel, Air Sport.
1: Broncos coach Michael Maguire has defended his call to appoint Payne Haas as stand-in captain. Brisbane star prop takes the role in place of Adam Reynolds, despite departing to Souths at season's end. Maguire says Haas is a natural leader for tonight's clash.
7: He loves the club, and we know that he's going to leave at the end, but he also has a massive passion for what the club's done for him. I'm sure he'll go out and just do his role and everyone else will get behind him.
1: Round 17 got underway last night with the South Sydney Rabbitohs beating Parramatta 32-12. Australian Independent Radio News.
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0: Yes, indeed. An absolute classic from Simply Red. Did the earth move for you, Nancy? About Reaganomics, that was all talking about back in the day. It's money's too tight to mention. G'day, how you going? It's David Marshall. This is Shire Chat, and we come to you 11 a.m. every Thursday morning. There's a replay 1 p.m. on a Friday. It's Harvey Community Radio 96.5 FM, and it's your town talking. And if you're a new listener and you've just tuned in, we get together every week. Well, normally with the Shire of Harvey president, Councillor Michelle Campbell, but Michelle's feeling a little bit off colour this week, so we've got the deputy in, Councillor Craig Caponi, and welcome back, Craig.
1: Thanks, David. Good to be here.
0: Yeah, absolutely. Great to have you back in again, becoming a bit of a regular gig coming in, so which is a good thing.
1: I always enjoy coming to Harvey, especially on a lovely winter sunshine day.
0: Yeah, true indeed. So might be battening down the hatches for this coming weekend from what I hear, but anyway.
1: It sounds like it's coming in, yeah.
0: It does indeed. So, normally Michelle's in here, and shout out to Michelle, not feeling that well this week, but hopefully on the up and up.
1: Yeah, struck down by the old influenza A virus. She's not the best at the moment.
0: Okay. All right. Well, cheers to you, Michelle. We're thinking about you right at the moment, and hopefully you're on the up and up. So good thing. But great, Craig, that you can come in here and, give us some updates on things. As I say, if you're a new listener, we get together each week and we just chat about all things that are going on in and around the Shire. And I've often referred to Michelle Craig as the Queen of Acronyms, because she comes in with all these different things, and you're starting with one this week called the OCM, which is the Ordinary Council Meeting, is that correct?
1: Yeah, that's right, yep.
0: Excellent. So earlier this week you had the meetings that have been building up through briefing council and all that sort of stuff, and that's kind of your voting time, that's correct, isn't it?
1: Yeah, we have concept forums where we discuss things, and we have briefings from various developers or Shire staff on certain policies or strategies that are coming forward. Then the report gets put together. We have an agenda briefing the week before the Ordinary Council meeting, where we can ask questions, get background information on anything that we need to know. And then, of course, that flows into the Ordinary Council meeting, where I had to have my first one that I chaired last night.
0: Oh, wow.
1: In Michelle's absence. Uh-huh. And you wouldn't believe it, I had a tied vote at my first council meeting, where I had to exercise a casting vote.
0: Yeah. Right. All right. Well, let's do a bit of a deep dive. You happy with that?
1: Yep.
0: You can discuss, or bring things obviously that happened for those who haven't seen it. And just to put it forward, as we do each week, you can actually catch up on council via YouTube. So go to YouTube, Shire of Harvey, and I'll have all the links there and all the rest of it if you want to see the acting deputy president or the president on there doing his casting vote or anything else and all the others.
1: Yeah.
0: So that's there. You wanted to talk about, and you came in, actually I've got to go back before we go forward here, because you came in with a great song by Simply Red, Money's Too Tight to Mention. So where are we going there for listeners?
1: Well, and it flows into the revenue and rating plan that obviously we had to endorse last night, which will go out for advertising.
0: Yep.
1: That's what that song was all about, my choice of songs to get us going. So firstly, I'll update you on the Shire's proposed revenue and rating plan for the next financial year. So council has endorsed this plan for public comment.
0: Mm-hmm.
1: This will give people the opportunity to provide feedback before the rates are adopted. So the Shire needs submissions to be in writing and either mailed, emailed or handed to the Shire in person. And of course this draft plan and details about how to make a submission are on the Shire of Harvey website.
0: Right, okay. And look, for listeners again, anything that we chat about today, check out the Shire of Harvey website, because that's got all the information on there as well. But we like to get to you first before it gets on there, so if we can do, so that's a good thing. So the rate and revenue, or revenue and rating plan, obviously is what we're discussing at the moment. Where's it kind of landed as far as, because it's a hot topic, it always is at this time of the year. What's it going to, what's the percentage or whatever?
1: So at the moment the draft plan includes a 7% rate increase for rural, residential and commercial properties. This is in response to how much more the Shire is paying for goods and services.
0: Right.
1: So this funding will support the maintenance of the Shire's $800 million asset portfolio spread across 18 localities.
0: Yeah.
1: So that's our roads, our playgrounds, footpaths, public buildings, and obviously much more. And it will also support the delivery of services at our libraries, recreation and aquatic centres, waste management facilities, and administration buildings, as well as our range of services and community programs.
0: Okay, so interesting in that, you've touched on something, and Michelle often talks about the diversity of the Shire. You did when you came in here a few weeks back,
1: the
0: hills to the coast and the north to the south and all the rest of it. Probably a surprise for some people, 18 localities, and that's obviously the bigger urban areas and the little smaller pockets of where people live.
1: Yes,
0: sort of
1: Well, we're spread out obviously across quite a large area as compared, with a population of 32,000, similar to the city of Bunbury, but obviously similar population to the city of Bunbury, but obviously they've got a lot smaller square kilometres than what we have. It's a lot to look after.
0: Yeah, absolutely. Mm. And the other thing that came to mind there, and you know, people generally understand that you, as councillors, you're there to make these big decisions that are going to have effect on the rest of us and all the rest of it. But similarly, you all live here as well in part of those 18 localities. So yes, tell us more on that.
1: Yes, so like you, we also pay rates. So we've been motivated to identify savings and keep the increase as low as possible. While the Shire's long-term financial plan and general cost of living indicated a higher increase may be required, the Shire has worked out a plan that keeps the increase largely in line with last year's figures.
0: Right.
1: The Shire has also published a frequently asked questions for the community for community members that would like to learn more about the rates, and there will be further information shared in upcoming advertising.
0: Mm-hmm.
1: So submissions for the draft revenue and rating plan close at 4 p.m. on the 17th of July, and we'll look forward to hearing feedback from that. Yeah,
0: absolutely. So, the takeaway out of that was it needs to be in writing. That's what you're saying earlier.
1: Yeah, correct.
0: So
1: yeah.
0: In writing, and there's various ways that you can put that in. You can, walk it in there to any of the administration centres, or you can mail it in, lick a stamp and go, that sort of thing.
1: Yeah.
0: Or you can email it in, but make sure it's in writing. And as the as Craig has said, it's 4 p.m, 17th of July is when it cuts off. So if you want to make some comment around that, check out the Shire's website. It'll give you all the details about what we're talking about here, and go from there. And you could be one of those people from those 18 localities.
1: Yeah. Just to add further to that, too, David, I mean, a question I often get asked as a councillor, and I've been a councillor for 15 years, as you know, is why aren't rates the same as CPI?
0: Right.
1: And in the last short time, or in recent times, with the shutdown of Albemarle, that's been roughly $1 million hit to the budget because they've closed that factory. $1 million hit to the budget.
0: Yeah,
1: we've also got inflation running at 4 to 4.5%. We've got an EBA agreement due for our workers at the Shire, which will probably add another 3% or 3 to 4% in rate increase, in value rate increase. So that's got us up over 12%. That we probably should be putting rates up, and we've trimmed that back to 7%. So obviously we've had to cut our cloth to suit.
0: Mm.
1: We do realise how hard it is out there at the moment, but a lot of things come into play. In some years insurance has gone up by 15%. So it's not as easy as just linking it to CPI. There's a lot of other factors that come into play there.
0: Yeah, absolutely. And as we've said previously on this show, think of your own household budget and all the stresses that have come along, and fuel prices have gone up, and all sorts of stuff have gone on that are out of your control, and multiply that by 100-fold, and that's probably what you're looking at with the Shire budget, or whatever. So yeah, a lot of factors in there. But really appreciate Craig coming in, that you can share these things with us, and that we as community still have an opportunity to feed into that as well. So so take that up if that's your thing. Another thing we have been talking about a little bit, and Michelle has alluded to over the last few months, is, and certainly affects us all in one way, shape, or form, is affordable housing. And council has been looking at this whole model. Obviously, you've got the beautiful Brunswick River Cottages template, if you like, that's worked there.
1: Yeah, so we've been very fortunate in Brunswick. We've had a very good committee there in Brunswick that have got the Life for Living housing going there. And we've got 31 cottages there now. It's been done in three stages over there. And especially Harvey councillors, going back even to Jay Capagrego when he was on council, have been very proactive in trying to get something similar going up in Harvey.
0: Mm.
1: So the council's now been proactive about setting up an advisory group for the whole of the Shire.
0: Okay, cool.
1: Because now there's even interest in Australind for obviously aged care housing. So looking ahead to the future needs of our community, council has endorsed the establishment of a housing group, advisory group, last night. So housing availability and affordability continue to be major issues across regional WA,
0: mm-hmm.
1: and our community is no exception. So the new advisory group will bring together relevant stakeholders to identify housing opportunities, and this is another step towards supporting a diverse range of homes for people at all stages of life.
0: Yeah, which is brilliant, and you know, we're not immune to anything that is going on right across Australia now. Everybody's looking at this whole thing, and but that's great. So Shire Council very proactive in looking at that, and as we said, and you've just alluded to, there's a great template that's gone on in Brunswick for that, so that's a good thing. Now, we're talking, if you've just come in or you've just tuned in, I'm chatting with the Shire of Harvey Deputy President, Councillor Craig Caboni. Michelle Campbell's away this week, and hope you're getting well there, Michelle. And Craig's just going through the ordinary council meeting that happened earlier this week, and there was a whole range of different things going on there. Now, you had a few plans that you had to update as well, so what's happening there?
1: Yeah, well, we've endorsed a public health plan for... It's a 2026 to 2031 health plan. So we endorsed that last night. The mm-hmm. plan focuses on supporting healthy lifestyles and access to services. This is just one of the many things the Shire does now. We're not only roads, rubbish, and rates.
0: Yes.
1: We do branch into other areas now. So this will help ensure health considerations are embedded across council planning and decision making, while strengthening partnerships with community organisations, health providers, and government agencies.
0: Fantastic. Yeah, cool. And a reconciliation action plan, which has obviously been talked about for a while now.
1: Yeah, this has been going on for a while. So last night, the council adopted the Shire's first ever reconciliation action plan, and we had Leslie Ugel gave a brilliant deputation
0: right.
1: to council last night and the week before.
0: Mm-hmm.
1: So council's decided to adopt that, and the Shire looks forward to working with our local Aboriginal community to develop strategies going forward.
0: Cool. Okay. So these are all the diverse things that go on at council, that decisions have to be made, and that's what we're talking about now, the ordinary council meeting, the decision-making part of it. Look, one of the things that we've talked about on this show many times is the fantastic honours and awards system, if you like, and there's various systems throughout the year that go on, and you guys have been kind of workshopping that as well.
1: So I have an update on the Shire of Harvey's honours and awards policy.
0: Mm-hmm.
1: And after thorough consideration, council decided to discontinue the Shire's annual homegrown heroes initiative.
0: Mm-hmm.
1: This decision was made after a review found declining nomination numbers and increasing overlap with other volunteer recognition
0: right.
1: programs.
0: Yeah.
1: This year's recipients will still be recognised alongside the Community Citizen of the Year awards at the local Australia Day breakfast in 2027.
0: Mm-hmm.
1: The Shire will also continue to encourage nominations for the Australia Day awards to promote and celebrate volunteers that make the Harvey region a fantastic place to live.
0: Yeah, absolutely.
1: Just a bit of a change. It's a shame the numbers have dropped off for the mid-year awards that we used to do.
0: Yeah.
1: But we do recognise there are other opportunities around now, and we'll just incorporate that into our Australia Day awards now.
0: Great, which are fantastic awards. Really, really cool. And if you haven't been to an Australia Day breakfast, either in Australind or Brunswick or Harvey or Binningup or wherever they go on around the place, make sure you hook into that. But wow, seemed like another big ordinary council meeting that you guys had lots to deal with and lots of decision making around. So really appreciate always that you come in or Michelle comes in and just gives us an update around that. One thing that I know is close to your heart, and just this amazing thing that's been going on probably for a decade or more now, is the Men's Shed movement. And there's a cracker in Brunswick, and I know there's one in Harvey, and there's Australind, and a few others going on around the place.
1: Very well supported, the Men's Sheds. And I went to the Christmas dinner at the Australind one last year, and there's a lot of people involved in the Australind one, as is Brunswick. Brunswick has expanded, and I don't know if anyone's seen it, but earthworks for the Men's Shed Extension Project began in May, and the new building is now starting to take shape. This was supported by a $50,000 grant from the Shire of Harvey.
0: Oh, cool.
1: And the extension will provide additional space to support the men's shed's growing membership and activities.
0: All right. The one thing I really love about the Brunswick one in particular, it was the first time I'd ever heard of it, was they had that little side thing called the hen shed as well. So you get the men and the women.
1: Yeah, the women are certainly involved now.
0: Yeah, that's cool. So what does the actual project, what's that involve?
1: Well, the project includes a dedicated storeroom, an expanded office area, and a separate dust-free social space for members to connect and participate in activities. The extension will also help create a more inclusive environment for members with high support needs and homeschool students.
0: Right.
1: This project was partially funded through the 2025 Shire of Harvey Community Grants Program.
0: Yeah, which is very successful.
1: Yeah, and obviously there's a movement in Harvey to get the Harvey one going now, and that's, that seems to be progressing pretty well too, I think.
0: Yeah, I love the fact that they all seem very community-driven, obviously reliant on council support and that sort of things, and other Lottery West and the others, but it's very much at grassroots level, which is a fantastic outcome, you know, very sustainable in that context. So all right, that's cool. So that's the Brunswick Junction Men's Shed, and that project is rocking and rolling, and as Craig said, if you get a chance to drop in, go and have a look and see what's happening there. Another project that people have been talking about for a long time now, but is getting closer and closer, and you want to give an update, is the Harvey Library expansion project.
1: Yeah, this is quite exciting. I mean, it's been a long time coming, and these things do take time, unfortunately, but we were very fortunate to get funding at the last election round. So the library expansion project has moved from planning into delivery phase. The design has been revised since the completed 2022-23 design phase for the precinct.
0: Mm-hmm.
1: Critical alterations to the footprint of the building have been implemented to ensure the project's financial viability. So the revised design documentation is anticipated to be completed in September 2026 to be made available for a closed public tender process.
0: Okay, cool. So it's on the move. And if you've been following this one over the years, it's getting closer every day. That's the way I look at it. So where's the next bits?
1: So demolition will soon be underway of the old vacant Harvey Community Radio building on Yonge Street to make way for the development site. The demolition works have been awarded to a demolition contractor. Site works are due to be completed by the end of July 26, after which the site sits cleared and vacant until construction begins.
0: Mm-hmm.
1: So from approximately November 26 to December 27, library services will be temporarily relocated to the Harvey Lesser Town Hall to ensure the continued access for the community while works are undertaken for the new library.
0: Right, so that's really important, obviously, that library services still continue on. Yeah. And you alluded to before about roads, rates and rubbish being what Shire used to deliver and still delivers, but there's so many other things. And you look at the library, what they used to borrow loan books out, apparently. Now they do everything else around there. So what's the go there with regard to the town hall?
1: So the Shire will soon commence upgrading the town hall to improve building accessibility, ventilation, new carpeting, office space and IT requirements, while also separating the lesser hall from the town hall so both can operate independently.
0: Gotcha.
1: So stay up to date with the Harvey Library expansion project progress. Visit the Shire of Harvey website or follow us on Facebook or sign up to the Shire's newsletter.
0: Yep, or alternative, listen to Shire Chat every week and then you'll get all the goss as well. So, lots of different opportunities for you to keep abreast of what's going on with this really exciting project. And I was talking to the librarian, Ruth, only recently, and I said, 100-odd years ago, community members got together and built that current library with a view to, it's going to go on. It's gone on for 100-odd years, and now this generation is doing the same.
1: Yeah,
0: a major legacy project that'll, be around for a long time. So that's great. That's the Harvey Library Expansion Project. Thanks, Craig, for giving us an update on that, and I'm sure people will keep following that one. So that's very localised. That's obviously, very much to do with the Shire and this northern sector and that sort of thing. But council also has to deal from time to time with really big big projects, if you like, or big issues.
1: Yeah.
0: And we're all just trying to hold our breath a little bit around this avian influenza thing. What do you guys know?
1: So that's obviously rapidly developing issue in Western Australia since the outbreak down south. So the Shire of Harvey is aware of community concerns following recent reports of the influenza bird flu in Western Australia. State and federal agencies are actively monitoring the situation and coordinating the response. The Shire will continue to monitor advice provided by the relevant authorities. Residents are encouraged not to handle sick, injured or dead birds. If you encounter a dead bird, avoid direct contact and follow the advice provided by the Department of Primary Industries and Regional Development.
0: Yeah, okay. So, yeah, just that advice is really good advice in there. Where do we keep pace with what's going on?
1: Yeah, well, for the latest information on the avian influenza, including reporting requirements and biosecurity advice, please visit the WA Department of Primary Industries and Regional Development and the Australian Department of Agricultural, Fisheries and Forestry websites for further information. The Shire of Harvey encourages community members to rely on information provided by official government sources and avoid sharing unverified information. We've obviously keeping a very close eye on this. There's been emails transpiring this morning amongst councillors and staff. As I said, it is rapidly developing, and we'll be seeking an update or a briefing from these government agencies shortly, and see if we need to be doing anything specifically as a Shire to address this.
0: Yeah. Okay. So very rapidly, as you say, developing story.
1: Yeah.
0: But yeah, don't take your advice from what someone, your brother-in-law, said at a barbecue or what you read on social media because someone else said it. Stick to the official lines of truth and hopefully it all pans out better than what it may do. So we'll all keep our fingers crossed, but yeah, keep an eye out. And as Craig said, you can get that information from the Australian Department of Agriculture, Fisheries and Forestry or the WA Department of Primary Industry and Regional Development. And no doubt through the council, you'll keep us all updated as where things are going.
1: So. Yeah. Yeah.
0: Wow, so big week. Obviously, ordinary council, which is the final bit to all the lead-up concept and briefing and discussions and general commentary and that sort of thing, through to there. And then a bit of an update on some of the other great projects that are going on here. So that's really cool. Any extras that you wanted to add in?
1: Well, the LLC, or the Leschenault Leisure Centre, is coming along nicely. Obviously, another project we were successful with funding at the last election round. It's taking a bit of time to get all the contracts in place and everything, but that is coming along. That's moving along nicely. So we're hopefully expecting for something to start with that in coming months as well.
0: Great.
1: So, yeah.
0: Keep an eye out for that one. And I was only down there the weekend before last watching a couple of grandchildren playing netball, a couple of granddaughters like that. And you, because I only go there for those sort of reasons, you forget how busy that joint is. It was absolutely pumping on a Saturday or Sunday morning.
1: On a weekend, it's a very busy place out there. That whole recreation park is a very busy place. It requires a lot of maintenance, and the Shire does subsidise it a hell of a lot. But as you can see, the usage out there is just phenomenal.
0: Brilliant. Good stuff. All right. So, hey, thank you for coming in today, Craig. Really appreciate it, and holding the fort while Michelle's, getting well, which is good. And, another shout-out to you, Michelle. Hope everything's on the up and up for you. Now, you came in, and I always query, Michelle, on this, on what the intro song and what the outro song is. And you came in with Money's Too Tight to Mention, and obviously that was around the rates and all the things you were dealing with earlier this week. What are you going out with and why?
1: Well, I've come up with the beds are burning because short-term rentals. We had two items of short-term rentals in bidding up come up last night at the council meeting, and obviously short-term rentals are a topic of hot debate at the moment. Not only in the Shire of Harvey, especially in the Shire of Busselton, especially with people needing long-term rentals.
0: Yeah.
1: Obviously, short-term rentals are very controversial. I thought I'd just put beds a burning in there. for people to have a think about.
0: All right. Well, you're following in good footsteps, because there's often a case where I go, Michelle, I have no idea where you're going with that one, and I certainly didn't pick that one, Craig. But nonetheless, great song. Midnight Oil, one of the most iconic Aussie bands that has ever been. And we're going out with this. So you have been listening to Shire Chat. Thanks very much. Really appreciate the listeners hanging with us. 11 a.m. on a Thursday morning, or there's a replay Friday at 1 p.m. It's Harvey Community Radio 96.5 FM, and it's Your Town Talking. And that's exactly what we've been doing. We've been talking with our Shire of Harvey Deputy President, Councillor Craig Capone. Thanks very much, Craig.
1: Thanks, David. Hope nice to see
0: you.
1: Here.
0: I hope you'll be back here and down the track a bit.
1: For sure. Yeah. Right,
0: look forward to it. Okay, have a great weekend, listeners. Might be a bit of rain around, so enjoy that while it's happening. And we're going out with this fantastic song. It's Midnight Oil, and it's Beds Are Burning. Catch you soon. Bye.

0: The following is a message from a station sponsor.
1: All right, mate. YouTube says it's easy. Just cut here and she'll fall right where we want. Yeah, I don't think it's meant to lean that way. No, I've got it. Do you reckon insurance covers we watched a video? When it comes to tree removal, guessing isn't a strategy. 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
1: This is NUS West in Australia. I'm Lee Harrison. A podcaster has been jailed for life for the murder of his girlfriend. Tobias Nuttall fatally stabbed his 30-year-old partner, Alicia Lauren Hendren Krippner, multiple times at her home in Bassendean last August. He's been sentenced to life in prison with a minimum non-parole period of 18 years. Federal police say six children in the Philippines have been removed from harm following an investigation into an Albany man. Jamie Smith reports.
2: The 53-year-old was intercepted by border officials on his return to Perth from the Philippines in late March. ABF officers allegedly found a mobile phone which contained child abuse material and communications with a Filipino person suspected of facilitating the procurement of children. Australian Federal Police informed Philippines officials of the alleged abuse and the suspect, leading to six children being taken to safety by National Police. The Albany man was first charged on the 27th of March with multiple counts of accessing child abuse material and intending to engage in sexual activity with children. He'll appear before Perth Magistrates Court again today. Jamie Smith, Perth.
1: A Yanjibup man has been jailed for 1 year and 8 months for weapons and racism offences. Martin Glynn was arrested after posting comments on Instagram that supported the gunman responsible for the Bondi mass shooting. A subsequent police raid on his home uncovered firearms, terrorist flags and anti-Semitic notes. Glynn's been sentenced in Fremantle Magistrates Court. The state government has seized upon the announcement by Nedlands MP Jonathan Huston that he's quitting the Liberals and will see out his term as an independent. Opposition leader Basil Zemplis isn't calling for a by-election, saying that by convention, it's up to a sitting member to decide when and whether to resign in mid-term. Government Minister John Kerry says Mr. Zemplis doesn't want a by-election because he's been openly flirting with One Nation.
3: Talking about preference deals, not rejecting their policy on multiculturalism and all that. I don't think Basil Zemplis wants a by-election because he knows that the people of Nedlands do not want to support a Liberal Party that's in bed with the One Nation Party.
1: To sport now, Brisbane have recorded a statement win at the Gabba, beating second-placed Sydney by 43 points. The 19-12-126-12-11-83 victory moves the back-to-back premiers to sixth on the ladder. Coach Chris Fagan says it was close to a complete performance.
4: You're always pleased as a coach when a lot of blokes do their jobs really well. That was the case tonight. Yeah, a lot of things we tried for tonight worked out well. They don't always, but tonight was one of those nights where everything that we went after we sort of achieved.
1: Carlton defender Jacob Wietering will miss a third straight game after failing to overcome a calf injury. Collingwood defender Isaac Quaynor has been named for Saturday's clash against Richmond, despite hurting his foot at training. And Scott Pendlebury returns for the Pies after being rested last week. This is ANU's Western Australia.
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2: On a warm summer's evening, on a train bound for nowhere, I met up with a gambler. We were both too tired to sleep, so we took turns of staring out the window at the darkness till boredom overtook us.

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1: Hi, I'm Jessica from Westpac here in Harvey, and I'm here to tell you that when it comes to banking, there is no competition. Like, literally, no competition. All the other banks have left town. We're the last ones standing here at Westpac. So if you like walking into a branch and talking to a real human like me, who knows you and knows the town, then Westpac is it. 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

Hello, great to have you with me. Are you a first-timer or an avid listener to the show? Well, hopefully you already know that each week you can count on me to bring you an interesting chat with one of the biggest-name music artists from the 60s, 70s or 80s. No exception today either, as we're about to hear from one of the founders of this band. I wonder if you can get

0: If you thought to yourself, well, that's blood, sweat and tears, and wondered if maybe my next guest was guitarist, singer and founder Steve Katz, you get first prize, because that's exactly who we're about to chat with. Steve may not be quite a household name, but he's played on an incredible string of recordings during the 60s and 70s. He appeared at the Monterey Pop Festival with the legendary Blues Project, Woodstock with Blood, Sweat and Tears, and even produced rock's most celebrated speed addict, Lou Reed. Steve was born in Brooklyn in New York and proved to be a gifted musician in his early teens. Anyway, why am I telling you his story? Let's hand it straight over to Steve Katz to fill you in. Steve Katz, welcome to A Breath of Fresh Air. It's terrific to have your company. Your professional career started in the late 50s when you were on this local TV program. You sung Tammy and April Love. Tell us a bit about that.
1: Well, you know, what's funny is that we have a car that every time you open the door, it plays the chorus to Tammy. Does my lover feel what I feel? So I keep singing the song every time we go to the grocery or something. I got fired, actually, from that job. We moved studios, and they said, well, you can't pick your songs this week. We want you to sing It's a Grand Night for Singing from State Fair. I couldn't learn it. You know, it was like all through school. You know, if I wasn't interested in something, I just didn't learn it. And this is live TV. So I went to the studio the night I was supposed to sing it, and they said, well, you didn't learn it. We're going to have to type it out. So they did that. And I started singing the song, It's a Grand Night for Singing, da-da-da-da-da-da. I look down and it's single-spaced, and I can't see where I am. So it was supposed to be a 30-minute live program, turned out to be a 35-minute live program because of me, and I got fired that night. I was 13 years old.
2: It's a grand

0: first and only time you've been sacked?
1: You mean since then? No. I guess a couple of times.
0: The first one has the most impact, though, doesn't it? How did you leave there?
1: Well, that's the thing. It's so traumatic. I became a rock and roll musician because of the trauma that was involved in that.
0: No, that's not what really turned you to rock and roll, was it?
1: No, it wasn't.
0: Of course not.
1: Turning to rock and roll was when, I loved rock and roll, but my friend Danny Kalb came up to us teaching at a place called Fretted Instruments. And Danny came, this is 1965, and it was just after Dylan played at Newport Folk Festival, and he switched to electric guitars. And so all my friends that were, you know, I was a folkie, and all my friends that were folkies were trading in their guitars, you know, and getting electric guitars. So there I was teaching acoustic guitar, and Danny comes up and says, I need a rhythm guitar player for my band, because his rhythm guitar player went to Europe. And I said, well, you know, I never played an electric guitar. I wouldn't know what to do. I know it has dials and I see like a chord coming out of it, but otherwise, what do I do? He says, well, come to the Night Owl tomorrow, which is one of the clubs in the village, and we'll plug you in, you know. So I had this, the Armin pickup, which you put on my acoustic, plugged it in, but he put it on 10 and plugged it into an amp, and the amp was on 10 also. So this huge sound came pouring out of the amplifiers. I felt like I was being attacked by a bunch of rhinoceroses. As it wasn't until my third acid trip that I really wound up loving that sound. Well, feedback. Anyway, I took the gig, and there I was. I was supposed to write a paper on Yeats and the Byzantium poems. But I had this opportunity, so I went on the road. We played a gig, and I just had such a great time playing music with other people that I grew my hair long. I got myself some bell bottoms, a Tom Jones shirt, got myself a hippie girlfriend, and I started smoking pot, and I was in heaven. So it was a choice between that or doing a paper on the Yeats and Byzantium poems. It was a no-brainer.
0: I know which one I'd pick.
1: Exactly, and that's why I'm here talking to you right now. Otherwise, I'd be doing your taxes.

0: Kalb was a blues guitarist and vocalist. He became a solo performer and session musician, performing with people like Judy Collins, Phil Oakes, Pete Seeger and Bob Dylan, before forming the Blues Project in 1965 with Andy Kullberg, Roy Blumenfeld, Tommy Flanders and Steve Katz. When you went to audition for Danny in the first place, there's a terrific story about how you actually turned down that amp to zero in case you made a mistake.
1: Well, because of the feedback, it was so horrendous that I turned my guitar down to zero and I just kept playing. It was just blues stuff that I knew. And Danny came over to me and he said, "Wow, I really like the way you play," which was totally off the wall. Danny just passed away, by the way.
0: I'm sorry to hear it. But, I mean, he couldn't have heard you playing if there was no amplification, right?
1: He didn't. He just fantasized that I was playing. Really. This was Danny Kalb's thread. And anyway, that was the Blues Project. That was the beginning of the Blues Project.

0: mentioned you were teaching guitar at that stage already when you got together with Danny Kalbin in the band, but before that you'd actually studied guitar under the tutelage of Reverend Gary Davis.
1: Yeah, mainly Dave Van Ronk was my teacher. And then I would go up every now and then, I would go up to Reverend Davis's house in the South Bronx. And I took a couple of lessons from Reverend Davis, but mainly I drove him around.
0: What do you mean you drove him around?
1: Well, I became his road manager. I mean, there was a few of us that were that road manager, Reverend Gary Davis. You know, he's blind Gary Davis.
0: Uh-huh. You were just a teenager at the time, weren't you? You must have just had your driving license.
1: But yeah, I took him to gigs, and I was 18 years old or something. He and his wife Annie lived in a little hovel and take guitar lessons or pick him up. And then they moved because Peter, Paul, and Mary did one of his songs, Samson and Delilah, If I Had My Way. And so he got royalties finally and moved to a nice house in Queens, you know, one of the boroughs in New York City. And there was one night, you want to hear the story?
0: Yeah, sure we do.
1: Okay. Annie called me and said, can you pick up, Reverend Davis wants to go down to the Village Gate and on Bleecker Street. And he wants to see Sonny Terry and Brownie McGee. Because he and Sonny, you know, came from North Carolina. They were old friends. And I said, sure, I'll come pick him up, you know. So I picked him up. We go down to the Village Gate. And it was Sonny Terry and Brownie McGee opening the show for Roland Kirk. And so we watched Sonny and Brownie do their set. And then I went backstage. I took Reverend Davis backstage, you know, held him by the arm, took him backstage. And Sonny Terry is blind. Reverend Davis is blind. And Roland Kirk was blind. So we go backstage and Reverend Davis bumps into Roland Kirk and they start hugging each other and crying. It's been years. They never knew each other, right? I'm pulling Reverend Davis and saying, Sonny's over in the corner over there. Please, Reverend Davis, please. He was a very funny guy.

0: So you were already right into music, and then the introduction into Danny Kalb's band took you then into a different direction?
1: Right. Before I joined the Blues Project, I was a blues person, blues lunatic, actually. And one of the great things about my past that I have great memories of was meeting Mississippi John Hurt and, of course, Reverend Davis and Son House and Skip James when they were rediscovered.
0: Tell us about meeting Mississippi John Hurt.
1: Well, not only meeting, but we spent 2 weeks staying in the same apartment in L.A., when Stefan Grossman and myself, he was in the jug band, we'll go back to that. Stefan and I went to California for the summer of 64. And the week before, Mississippi John Hurt was staying there, and they would put us up in an apartment. So we were all staying in the same apartment. So I got to hang out with John Hurt for, you know, a week and a half or so. And he was like my second father. He's just like the most wonderful person, gentle. He was just a fabulous person.
0: That must have been amazing for you, because if you were a bluesman from way back, he would have been one of your heroes, one of your mentors.
1: I mean, he would talk to me, and then all of a sudden, I wouldn't be there because I would be like, just a liquid thing on the ground, you know, because I was so in awe of him. Uh-huh. So John would say, Steve, can you stand up? And Jeff and I were there. We played the Ash Grove, and we asked this kid who we knew, we played with him, and he's a great guitar player. So we said, hey, why don't you play with us? We'll start a band. So for 2 weeks, we were the Gramercy Park Sheiks, and that kid was Ry Cooder.
0: What a time to grow up in music, though. It was just exploding all around you, right?
1: Yeah.

0: I was so lucky and am so lucky to have experienced so much of that stuff. You know, what Dave Van Ronk used to call the folk scare.
1: Why did he call it the folk scare?
0: Because everybody was scared that they were going to start making money. And well, all the folk music people were like communists or socialists. And all of a sudden they had hit records, you know, like the Rooftop Singers, you know, and the Kingston Trio. And the scary part was that, oh my God, this is going to be like top 10 records time, you know. And so that was scary.
1: Really? Seriously scary? They didn't know what to do if they hit it big?
0: Well, not seriously scary, because we all had a sense of humor about it. Thank God for the sense of humor.
1: But they certainly hadn't got into it to make money. They got into it for altruistic reasons, simply to make good music.
0: That's the point, is that, you know, you get into it because you're, you know, I mean, like Van Ronk was like a communist. He was a wobbly. International Workers of the World, whatever. And if he never had a hit record, you know, he wouldn't know what to do. He would be like, it's like Phil Oakes. Phil was a friend. And friend Phil, when he died, he committed suicide. And my theory is that Phil was so involved in the anti-war movement, you know, the whole Vietnam anti-war movement, that once the war ended, Phil had nothing to live for anymore. And he was bipolar anyway, so it's a very sad story.
1: There were so many young musicians and college dropouts around Greenwich Village at this time who were as obsessed with American roots music as Steve. People like Maria Mulder and John Sebastian were at the helm.
0: Well, Maria and John were first in the Even Dozen Jug Band. We had a party with the Questkin Jug Band, and Maria met Jeff Muldor, and she threw up all over him at the party that we had. And Jeff asked her to marry him, which I thought was like, that's when I realized, wow, people are really strange. They do strange things. The kids in my generation, which was the generation right after Dylan and Phil, and half of us were blues people, and half of us were like bluegrass, old-timey people. We were kids, and we wanted to play music together. So jug band music was the common denominator.
1: Right. Jug band music became huge at the time. But you played the washboard?
0: I was the washboard player, because there were so many guitar players in the band. I said, hey, if I'm going to be in this band, I better learn how to play something else. So I played washboard. I wasn't that bad.
1: Oof, that's definitely enough of that. I really don't like jug band music. Thank goodness Steve Katz moved on from it quite quickly. Hang in there to see where he goes next.
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4: It's a beautiful day.
1: Thanks for being here. The Blues Project and Blood, Sweat and Tears Steve Katz has 3 Grammys, quadruple platinum albums and 3 gold singles. He's sold close to 29 million records and is still making albums today. Did you actually have to take lessons to learn how to play a washboard?
0: No. When I was a kid, I used to play bongos. And, you know, and so when I play washboard, I put it on my lap instead of on my chest. And so I put thimbles on or finger picks. And it's like playing bongos, except your hands move horizontally also. So,
1: do you lament the loss of washboards today?
0: Oh, God, yeah. Are you kidding? Sure.
1: No, you don't.
0: I wish, for the odd Cajun band, you know, but I, the sound of a washboard, I just recorded it in the new Blues Project album that we just did. And there's one more. I said to the guys, I'm going to put a washboard on there. And of course, they laughed their sides off, but it sort of works.

0: album is new. And, you know, I thought it was going to be, oh, God, I got to do this. But, you know, and because it was just Roy, the original drummer, and myself. And we have three fantastic musicians playing on it. And we did an album. And I figured, oh, God. But you know what? It came out great. I think it's maybe the best album I've ever done. And that includes all the BS&T stuff.
1: That's a very big call.
0: Thank you.
1: The Blues Project in its day recorded three albums. And in its first incarnation, you did a song called Steve's Song, which was the first original song that you'd ever recorded. Tell us a little bit about Steve's Song.
0: You want to hear that story, huh?
1: Yeah, I want to hear all your stories.
0: Well, the record company that we were with was really awful. It was a Ver Forecast, which is part of MGM. And these were the early days of the music business, or semi-early days. And we recorded our album. They had the artwork and everything, and we went on the road. We had a tour. In those days, there were no cell phones or anything, right? And we had a manager who was like a moron. And he was fielding all of our calls and stuff like that. So they called him and they said, Jeff, we have the tapes. This is the Projections album. We have the tapes. We have the artwork, but we're missing the name of the second song on the first side. So Jeff goes, second song, first side, second. Oh, that's Steve's Song. Thanks, Jeff. Hangs up the phone. We get off the road and I look at the mock-up of the album cover and I said, what the hell is Steve's Song? Because it was called, it's called September 5th. That was the title. So they changed the title on me. Now the problem is, so when I go out and I do solo shows, I play with the Blues Project, but I always tell the story to people in the audience because I want them to know that I would never name a song after myself. That's the story of Steve's Song. So I have to live with this, you know. I tell people, hey, you have pets, they die, you get another pet. This is still getting airplay, for Christ's sake, and they're calling it Steve's Song.
1: Are you still embarrassed about that?
0: Yeah, it's very embarrassing.

0: writing about in that song anyway? Obviously not about yourself.
1: No, that was the first song that I had ever written. And that's when, you know, all of us that were doing the folk rock thing were playing with tunings and stuff like that. And I wrote that in G tuning. You know, those are the days with, like, Joni was doing different tunings that were just amazing. And what she did with them was amazing. So we were all experimenting. And that was my first experiment. The song itself was about a girl that left me. Most of my songs were about girls that left me. Because after the first one, I started making royalties. And I'm saying, wait a second, I think I'm onto something here. So a girl would walk out on me and I would, like, smoke a joint and have a shot of Jack Daniels and write a song. And this happened for years.
0: How many girls left you?
1: Hundreds. No.
0: No.
1: No, not that many. I guess the word is not exaggerating. The word is embellishing here now.
0: But you must have had a hand in encouraging them to go. I'm sure they didn't want to go willingly. You needed new material.
1: I practically threw them out because I got a song here. You know, can you leave for a while?
2: Steve says if we want to know more, we'll have to read his book. It's called Blood, Sweat and My Rock and Roll Years. And in it, he tells about having affairs with famous female folk singers, making love to Jim Morrison's girlfriend when Jim was drunk and abusive, partying with Elizabeth Taylor and Groucho Marx, dining with Rudolph Nureyev, and being told to get a haircut by both Mickey Spillane and Danny Thomas. It's the unlikely story of a nerdy rock star, the nice Jewish boy who got to sit at the cool kids' table and score the hot chicks. Okay, so let's get back to the timeline. After the Monterey Pop Festival with the Blues Project, Steve started to turn away.
1: Well, I was moving in a different direction anyway, and Danny was very strict about where he wanted the Blues Project to go. Al had left just before Monterey, and I was starting to work with Bobby Columbia and writing different songs and stuff like that. So I was sort of like on my way out at that point anyway. Played Woodstock also, but Monterey was just incredible. Woodstock was horrible.
0: Hang on a minute. Why? Because of the rain?
1: The rain, yeah. When you're standing in front of a microphone, if you touch it, you could die. You know, it's like you don't want to sing like an unrequited love song when you're about to die, you know. Anyway, Monterey was great because I got to shake hands with Otis Redding and I had dinner with Jimi Hendrix backstage.
0: I am so jealous.
1: It was just a hot dog stand, but still, I shared a bag of potato chips with Jimi Hendrix.
0: And maybe some ketchup as well?
1: No ketchup, just a bag of potato chips.
0: Crinkle cut or flat?
1: Traditional, yeah.
0: So Monterey Pop Festival finishes. You're on the way out from the Blues Project. What happens next to you, Steve Katz?
1: Well, I got a call a couple of months later after Monterey. I got a call from Cooper, from Al. And he said he wanted to go to England and start his career over again. I guess like Hendrix did. And he said, I want to do a benefit at the Cafe Agogo on Bleecker Street. And would you and your friend Bobby back me up? And I said, sure, that'll be fun. We did the benefit and nobody showed up. But Al made enough money to get a taxi to the airport and back. So I said, well, you might as well stay here and start a band. And that's the next step. You know, we started a band.
0: And the band you started was?
1: It was Blood, Sweat and Tears.

0: So you formed Blood, Sweat and Tears with Al. And Blood, Sweat and Tears was a very different sound, wasn't it?
1: It was very different from the Blues Project. Because we added the horn section, which is something that Danny didn't want in the Blues Project. If he was a little bit more malleable, acceptable to him, we probably would have done it, but it wasn't. And so Al had to leave, and he wanted to start a band with horns. And I agreed with him. We were both listening to the Buckingham's Time in Charges album, which had the horns from the Chicago Symphony on it, not doing stock R&B parts, but almost symphonic kind of parts. And it was produced by Jimmy Garcia, who produced our second album. So we wanted to do something like that.
0: Why did you want to add them so badly?
1: Well, I can only refer you to our first rehearsal when we were doing like Morning Glory, the Tim Buckley song that I did. And when the horns came in, I almost had an orgasm. It was like, wow, you know, you're surrounded by this sound that's so big and it just lifts you up. And it's an incredible feeling, just an incredible feeling to not only just to play with musicians that you're fond of, that you really have a good time working with and listening to. But when you hear a horn section come in behind you, it's like, whoa, I almost couldn't stop singing. It's a beautiful feeling. And I think that went through that whole first album period. We only took 2 weeks to do that first album.

0: You mentioned Tim Buckley, if I can just digress for a second. He was a good friend of yours, wasn't he?
1: Yes.
0: What an incredible musician he was.
1: He was great, yeah. So the saddest thing that he died as young as he did.
0: Yeah.
1: Timmy was a great person. He improvised, and that's what he loved to do.
0: Which is your favorite Tim Buckley song?
1: Probably Morning Glory, the one that I sang.
0: Moving on again, Steve Katz, Al ended up leaving Blood, Sweat & Tears. And before we get to his leaving, why did you call it Blood, Sweat & Tears to start with?
1: I was in bed with a girl and I forgot to take the phone off the hook. And the phone rang and I picked it up stupidly, you know, and Al said, "How about Blood, Sweat & Tears? We're looking for names." I said, "Fine." And I hung up the phone. So, of course, you know, he called Columbia Records and it was a done deal.
0: And did that girl leave you too?
1: Oh, yeah, they all left me. Except for my wife. And we've been together now for 36 fabulous years.
0: What's the secret to marital success?
1: Listening to everything that she says and doing it. I think it's probably
0: I like

0: In 1968, Al Kooper left Blood, Sweat and Tears less than a year after forming the band to concentrate on producing. He'd already arranged some of the songs for the group's second album, and the future was primed for singer David Clayton Thomas to take over.
1: We held auditions, and it was actually between David and an old friend of mine by the name of Dick Wagner. And Dick Wagner was a great guy who was a good singer. David was a great singer, but sort of like had, well, I won't go into it. But anyway, but we wanted the great singer. We wanted hit records. And Dick and I wound up working later on in with Lou Reed and Rock and Roll Animal.
0: I know. But if we could just sit with Blood, Sweat and Tears for a bit. So you've added the horn section. You've got David Clayton Thomas in as lead singer. And the album sells 6 million copies and brings in 3 number one singles, which was totally unheard of for the year 1969.
1: It sold more albums than Sound of Music was the one that sold more albums. And then we broke that record. But it was 6 million just in the United States, 20-something million around the world.
0: Well, how are you feeling with that success?
1: Well, when I started playing rock and roll and I decided not to be a doctor or a lawyer that my parents wanted me to be. Actually, they wanted me to be both. They stopped talking to me. And until You Made Me So Very Happy became a hit song. And then I got a call from my mother and she said, "Stephen, we knew it all along." So That was what it felt like.
0: You serious about that? They stopped talking to you because you didn't follow the path that they wanted you to?
1: Well, I'm embellishing a little bit.
0: But they were pretty pissed.
1: Yeah, they were pretty pissed. They still offered to bring me pot roast and do my linens.

0: cats and blood, sweat and tears were on a roll. Stay tuned because there's always a twist of fate when things seem to be going so well.
1: My name is Bodie and I go to Harvey Primary School. My family love to listen to the Harvey Radio.
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3: It's a beautiful day.
0: Welcome back. Three hit singles in 1969 was totally unheard of. Blood, Sweat and Tears was riding the crest of a wave, and Steve Katz was having the time of his life.
4: It was pretty amazing. I was lucky in that I was part of an eight or nine piece band, so I didn't have a star thing going. And, you know, I had my house in the country and stuff like that. So it was sort of anonymous, which I liked.
0: So you're telling me it didn't change your life very much, having those hit singles?
4: It changed my life in that I lost a lot of friends.
0: What?
4: With the Blues Project, the first Blood, Sweat and Tears album, I had like a bunch of hippie friends or underground, what you call counterculture. You know, it's very political at the time. And I lost most of those friends because they figured we sold out. Sold out. We went into the studio and made some records and they were hits. So I became a little bit bitter over that.
0: I bet you did. Well, what an extraordinary thing to happen because you'd gone mainstream.
4: Well, there's going to be a movie coming out called What the Hell Happened to Blood, Sweat and Tears? And watch for it because it was the same director and he did the Harry Nilsson biography and also the Chasing Train, the John Coltrane biography. And he interviewed all of us and it's about our Eastern European tour. The Justice Department came to us and they said, we're going to take away David Clayton Thomas's green card because he had a small felony conviction when he was a teenager or something in Toronto. So they said, but, you know, maybe we won't if you guys do us a favor. And the favor was to do a State Department tour of Eastern Europe. So it was extortion, basically, because this is the Nixon administration, which I hated, but they wanted us to represent American youth. If anything, we did not represent American youth, you know, unless all American youth were smoking pot and hashish all the time, you know. But so we had to do this. It was extortion. And we couldn't talk about it. I talked about it in my book. I think it was the first time, like 5 years ago, that we talked about it because it was a big secret. You know, John Scheinfeld took this story up and decided to make a movie about us and how the government blackmailed us, basically. So he went to the FBI, he went to the State Department, he went to the Nixon White House, or what was left, you know, of the archives. He put together a film. It's like a thriller.
0: So, I mean, when you were doing that tour, you must have been a huge hit.
4: Yeah, absolutely. It was like the best audiences. Like, these kids were starved.

jazz and less rock and roll. So we just did the opposite, and we got kicked out of the country. We were supposed to do a benefit for Transylvania flood victims, but they kicked us out. And they tried to take our film and stuff like that. It was, and the experience was working for the State Department, horrible. But the experience of going there and playing for those people, fabulous.

0: You continued with Blood, Sweat and Tears for 6 years. You won 3 Grammys. You were voted best band by the Playboy Jazz and Pop Poll, and you won 3 major Downbeat awards, but you decided to leave the band at the height of their success. Why'd you leave?
1: Because it was getting too much jazz oriented, and I'm not a jazz player. I can hardly read. And we were having rehearsals where Herbie Hancock would come up and we were doing songs by Bill Evans, and Bill would be in the studio and it's like, what am I doing here? I just wanted to get back to rock and roll. And I had the opportunity when Lou Reed asked me to, when Lou and I got friendly. Lou had just come off a very depressing album called Berlin. And it was very depressing, but it was very beautiful. I suggested to Lou that in the cellophane that RCA wrapped it in, they should have put like single-edged razor blades because it was so depressing. So Lou said, what should I do after this? I said, well, I think you ought to like put together a great band and do some of the Velvet Underground stuff. So that's what we did. And that was my ticket out of Blood, Sweat and Tears and back into rock and roll. When I do my solo show, halfway through it, I say, I know, I'm doing all these folk songs and all you people want me to do, you want me to do Spinning Wheel, right? But I hate the song, so I'm going to play you my guitar part, Spinning Wheel, which I do. I play my guitar part, which is just like 4 beats. And it's very funny. You know, people would come up to me and they'd say, you guys smoked a lot of pot then, didn't you? And I said, yeah, if you had to play that for 6 years, you'd be smoking a lot of pot also, which is basically what it boiled down to. You know, I just didn't want to play Spinning Wheel anymore.
0: Did you really dislike the song?
1: Yes.
0: Why?
1: I thought it was a stupid song. Betcha painted pony and like the spinning wheel. Give me a break. What?

0: this one had nothing to do with women leaving you at all, right?
1: No. I mean, I would rather work, you know, I mean, Lou asked me to work with him, and God knows his songs were incredible. So we worked together for 3 years, three albums.
0: What was he like to work with?
1: Impossible. But, you know, we got along. I mean, I've seen Lou just torture people, but I never had that with him. He always had respect for most of the musicians that he worked with. And, of course, when he was doing a lot of speed, a lot of drugs, I would have to take my phone and put it off the hook because he would call me all the time. And it was really sort of like very not fun to talk to him on the phone. You know, you're talking to a meth person. But he was very intelligent, incredibly

0: Sally Can't Dance, the studio album that we did. He didn't want any part of it, you know. I would ask him to do vocals. He'd be in the bathroom shooting up, you know. And then he would come out at 4 o'clock in the morning when we were all, like, so tired at Electric Lady. And he would say, okay, I'll do my vocals now. It's like, what are you kidding? We're going to sleep. So I'll just put the tape on. I'll just run it through the 12 songs and I'll keep singing. And he was just very hard to deal with.
1: And yet you persisted. I can imagine you'd be pulling your hair out trying to deal with somebody like that, but you must have really believed in his creative side to persevere with him.
0: Well, if you look at my head, you can see that it was successful, but I did finally pull my hair out. This is the Lou Reed look. I was doing other things also, you know, and it was fun, you know, to get involved, hang out with Andy Warhol and stuff like that through Lou. So there were some fun times.
1: I bet there were. And, of course, you talk about that in your book too, don't you?
0: Yes.
1: So when you finally finished up with Lou Reed, where do you go next?
0: I did independent production, produced some people like Elliot Murphy, and then it was time for a divorce from my first wife. I needed to work. I needed a job. And so I became vice president of Mercury Records for a few years. Oh, I left out a whole band. I was in a band called American Flyer. After Lou, I was with American Flyer. And that was fun. I mean, we only did two albums. We never went on the road. But George Martin produced the first album, so I got to work with George for a month or so.
1: George Martin of Beatles fame, right?
0: Sir George.

0: was really fabulous. George was everything that you think about George, handsome and nice and talented. That's the way George Martin was.
1: Wow, so working with him must have been a whole lot different to working with Lou.
0: Oh, God, yeah, I would run around the studio in Malibu like a little puppy running after George, you know. How'd you do this with the Beatles? How'd you do that with the Beatles? And George would say, Kathy, get off my back, will you?
1: Did you learn a lot from him?
0: I learned a lot, yeah.
1: And after that, that's when you went to Mercury Records. You went off to Ireland for a time.
0: Yeah, I wound up producing, I signed a deal with Dick James Music, and I brought in Horse Lips and Johnny Guitar Watson, and I went over to Ireland to meet with the guys in Horse Lips. And we had a great time together. So they asked my boss that if I could produce them. I wound up doing 3 albums with Horse Lips, which were some of my best memories working with those guys.
1: It was around that time then that you also passed up on U2.
0: Yeah.
1: But you were sorry for that one?
0: Their mentors were Horse Lips, and they were kids. They were teenagers. And we would be recording it, and they would come by. Their manager was Paul McGinnis. And Paul would give me tapes of them all the time, and they were pretty awful, you know. But they would come out and hang out in the studio just to see us recording. And then Paul said, well, can you come to McGonagall's? They're doing a gig, and I'm going to have was Muff Winwood, Steve Winwood's brother, come from Warner's in England. And I want you guys to be A&R men and decide whether you want to sign these guys. And I went to see them, and I said, Paul, I'm sorry. I have to pass. So, I passed on YouTube.
1: Is that something you still regret?
0: No, I don't regret anything in my career.
1: In your career or in your whole life?
0: In my whole life.
1: No regrets?
0: No regrets. That's what life is about. You know, it happens and it happens. Things do happen for a reason, you know. And I'm still alive. I feel great. I'm married to a wonderful woman. I'm a happy guy.
1: So you're back out there today, aren't you? You've just recently released your first solo album called The Juggle. I know that you're also a professional photographer. And you've got a book out.
0: I know. It's. I'm having fun.
1: Steve Katz, I'll let you go. You've been so generous with your time and I'm so grateful. You've pointed us all to the new album and to the movie that's going to come out. You've just been a delight.
0: Oh, thank you, Sandy, and you too. And Les, let's talk again. And it's been fun.

0: the amazing Steve Katz, who founded Blood, Sweat and Tears and has gone on since to do so many projects. Just as a reminder, Steve's book is called Blood, Sweat and My Rock and Roll Years, and his first solo album is called The Juggle. I'll have links to both of these on the website, abreathoffreshair.com.au, and while you're checking them, if you feel like requesting a future guest, please do. Thanks for your company today. I've really enjoyed being here with you, and I hope you've enjoyed learning all about Steve Katz. Take care of yourself, won't you, until we meet again. I'll see you next week, same time. Bye now. 'Cause it's a beautiful
1: day. You've been listening to A Breath of Fresh Air with Sandy Kay.

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It's your town talking. And thanks for tuning in to my little show segments, where I hope for the next hour or so, I can take you on a bit of a musical journey through songs in segments. A bit like life, they're going to reflect things that are on high rotation in my household at the moment. Maybe some rediscovered gems, ones that we haven't listened to in a while. Some songs from close to home, locally grown songs that you can enjoy from WA artists. And we will end with the Amen track, as always, something uplifting and ready to send us into the rest of our day. So thanks so much for joining me. I hope you enjoy. And we are going to start with Anthony Shmerick, Working Classic, as the first of my first picks tonight.

I really enjoyed that. As it should be. I really, really enjoy those ones. That's why they're the first picks. They just keep on high rotation and keep coming back to them. So that was Matt Corby with King of Denial. And I played Long and Short last show as one of the in-season tracks, because that is from his new album, which has just come out, Tragic Magic, this year. And every track is worth a listen for sure. So go have a listen to that one. We also had French Swimming Club there. No, these names of bands. French Swimming Club with Late Night Paris Wine, which gets a big nod from the people in my household. They love that one. They groove away to that one. I was grooving away here. And we started with Anthony Schmerek with Working Classic at the top from his Poems to Dance To album from 2023. You are listening to Segments on Harvey Community Radio, 96.5 FM. Thanks so much for being with me. I hope you enjoy the tracks that I'm going to play for you. And we're going to start with our seconds now, which are the tracks that perhaps aren't the most attractive on the tree. We are in citrus growing Harvey here, and I always say if you know anything about fruit growing, then you get your firsts, which are the ones that get picked off the tree first because they look great and they're, yeah, ready for the supermarket. And then you get the seconds, which are staying on the tree a little bit longer, but they taste just as good. And that's what these ones are. Maybe a little bit older, haven't been played in a while, but I really hope you're going to enjoy them. And we're going to start with one that is actually quite a yeah, it was a while ago, 1995 this one is from, and I love it because it's Brit pop, but it's done by Germans. And I actually, when I was looking up this song, because I remember just loving this song when I was back in primary school, learning all the words to it, but I never knew that this was a German group. Always thought they were from England just because they've got that Brit pop style. So we're going to start with Lemon Tree by Fool's Garden.

A beautiful wall of sound there from Bombay Bicycle Club. That is Luna, and always worth another listen, that one, even though it's from 2014, over 10 years ago. That was from their fourth album, So Long, See You Tomorrow. And if you're a reader, perhaps you recognise that title. They actually took that title from a book by William Maxwell. Never read it myself, but might actually have to go have a read of that one. So yeah, 2014 there. Bombay Bicycle Club with Luna, and we had a couple of others in our seconds tonight. We had Fleetwood Mac with Secondhand News and Fool's Garden at the top with Lemon Tree. So they're the seconds tonight. I hope you enjoyed them. Maybe rediscovered something you haven't heard in a little while, or maybe they're just favourites for you. And that's the beauty of this show. I hope that they will either be new discoveries and you'll go, not sure about that one, but the next one might be more your cup of tea, as we have a look at songs in segments, little pieces of life and seasons that follow us and our musical journey. So we're going to actually take a step back to 2014, 2013, which was a very good year or couple of years for music for me. So I want to cast back to September 2013. We're going to talk Where It Grew, which is a segment where I, you know, those songs that have a really specific memory, so something that you can pin it down to, either the first time you heard it, where you were, what you were doing, or just the things that were happening in your life at the time. And this one is really special for me. I remember in September 2013, I had a commute to work, and it was always at the time that the radio station that I listened to would play a feature album. So they would pick a new release, and each day through that week, they would play one of the tracks from it. And I remember listening to this album and just being captivated straight away, and especially when they played this song. And the band is London Grammar, and the song is Wasting My Young Years. And being in your 20s and hearing the line, "Maybe I'm wasting my young years. Don't you know that it's only fear? I wouldn't worry. You have all your life. I've heard it takes some time to get it right." Well, that can do something to you when you're in your 20s wondering about life and what it has to hold for you and what you're doing. And I mean, Hannah Reid's voice, just absolutely wow. I mean, I remember thinking at the time, wow, she has got one of the best voices that I have ever heard. And I was lucky enough then the following year to be able to see London Grammar live. I've seen them a couple of times live, but that was the first time. They'd just grown in popularity, and it was the last night of Glastonbury. We were at the John Peel stage where they feature new and upcoming music, and oh my goodness, it was just haunting, intense. It was packed, and it was so cold, even though it was May, which is meant to be starting to warm up in the UK. But this song particularly, again, had just such a special place in my heart. That's where it grew, really, over that time period. So I hope you'll enjoy it. This one is London Grammar with Wasting My Young Years.

0: That was London Grammar, wasting my young years on Harvey Community Radio 96.5 FM. Still gives me chills, shivers, love that song. And actually sat a couple of weeks ago and it was a dark, stormy night and I sat in the dark. I don't think it was the power outage night, but it was a night where I chose to put a candle on and listen to the whole album. And I bet you've got albums like that too. I'd love to know, what are the albums that you can listen to right from the start all the way through that take you back to a season in your life? You can get in touch on our Facebook page, Harvey Community Radio 96.5 FM. I'm Verity and this is Segments, and I hope you're enjoying it so far. We're about halfway through already, and that was Where It Grew, where we look at a song and talk about where it grew in our life. And that's my one, but tell me yours, I'd love to know. So now we're going to move on to locally grown things that have been cultivated here, songs that have been made here, artists that are from here. And I'm going to start with an artist who actually came to Harvey not that long ago, and she supported Josh Pike. Her name is Morgan Jonell, and I had not heard of Morgan before, so that's the beauty of going to see live music. Often you will be introduced to artists that you have never heard of before, supporting the main artist, and Morgan was one of those. And boy, does she have a voice. Speaking of Hannah Reid's voice, Morgan also has an amazing voice and just a captivating stage presence. And so I would love to play one of her tracks, Looking to Be Found. I hope you enjoy this one.
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It's Your Town Talking, and I'm Verity, and you've tuned into segments. Thanks so much for being with me. They were a couple of locally grown songs, one from Kira Jazz and Whiskey Jack, and they have put that beautiful little folk number together called Remain Strange out this year, I think. And actually, Kira, you can catch her locally live at Froth, I think, on the 28th of June, supporting Tom River. So yeah, some locally grown ones there, and Morgan Jonell at the top from Perth. So thanks so much for tuning in. I hope you are enjoying the show so far. Do you know that you can listen to Harvey Community Radio on the Community Radio Plus app anywhere you go, of course on your good old radio as well, and on your smart speaker by saying play Harvey Community Radio. Really easy, and you can wake up and just play Harvey Community Radio all through the day as you're getting about whatever it is that you are doing. And we are going to play some in-season tracks. Now, this is the segment where I showcase some songs that have just recently been released, and I would love to play the next one for you because I, as I mentioned, am a big fan of Josh Pyke. And Morgan, earlier we played, was a support for Josh Pyke when he came to Harvey not that long ago. And his album has just come out, Kingdom Within, and this is one of the tracks off it. It's a really nice track. I hope it's, you know, maybe the message is something for you, and it's called You're Doing Better Than You Think You Are. I hope you enjoy it.

I've really had to stop myself from singing that one in the mic as I turn my announce mic on. It is so catchy. If you haven't listened to it, or that's the first time, it's a grower, honestly, and you'll be singing. And if you haven't heard it and you're not sure, because I haven't back announced it yet, who that was, you might recognise the voice. It is none other than Nathan Hudson, and it's Faker. They're back. How exciting. So they disbanded in about 2013, got back together 2020, and they're about to release a new album. And if you liked Faker like I did back in the This Heart Attack days, then This Heart Attack was, on high rotation. It would have been a first pick back then. And really good news that they are coming back with a new album. So, that one was Partnering Crime, and it is definitely a sing-along song, busting it out loud here in the studios. Thanks so much for being with me. We are coming to the end of the show, and I just love that segments is something that you've decided to tune into on Harvey Community Radio 96.5 FM. And we always end the show with the Amen track, which is something uplifting and hopeful to set us on our way. And this one is, I hope you will enjoy it, very hopeful. And it is by Jess Ray, and it's called City of My Peace. Thanks so much for tuning in. I will see you next time.

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0: Kaya, nyalak chirupan nuna chinaning. 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Buju we kep. That is to say that we are happy to see you. This is Noongar country. From the Darling Scarp in the east to the Indian Ocean in the west, with Perth to the north and Bunbury to the south. We have pristine beaches, coastal lakes, fertile farmlands, beautiful jarrah forests and refreshing waterways. This is our great country. We acknowledge the elders past, present and recognise their knowledge and the continuing connection to land, water and culture.
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And that was Branded Man by Vic Sims, Warren Williams with Our Heart Is In Our Land, Beggar Man by Archie Roach, Dreaming by Baden Williams, and Have I Told You Lately by the Benning Brothers. You've also heard Charmaine Counsellor with Word of the Day. And you've been listening to Nyala Court Budja, our Heartland program on Harvey Community Radio 96.5 FM. It's your town talking.

And that was You're an Angel Disguised as a Girl by Manny West, Rodeo Road by Jimmy Langdon, The Warrumpy Band with No Blankets, Mother and Child Reunion by Kutcher Edwards, and Hush Now Babies by Archie Roach featuring Emma Donovan. 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You can also call and speak to one of our friendly volunteers on 97 291 965. That's your town talking.

they found that he was dead. But I knew his spirit was flying free in those dark clouds overhead. When we gathered in the chapel, I swore I heard him sing his song. And as the rains poured from those thunderclouds, I just had to sing along.

And that was We Are the People of the Land by the Jajirapa Band, Small Town by Leon Spurling, Warrior in Chains by Roger Knox, and Born to Lose by the Benning Brothers. And once again, you've been listening to Nyalakot Budja on Harvey Community Radio 96.5 FM. 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We'll go out with A Child Was Born Here by Archie Roach.

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I'm Hannah Cornwell, making sure you can hear Aussie music and local artists on your radio or computer. 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
1: All right, mate. 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

G'day, this is David Bolt. I'm here in Harvey. I'm the local member for Murray Wellington. It's great to be in town, and I'm a dedicated listener of Harvey Community Radio 96.5 FM. After all, it's your town talking.

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1: Alright mate, YouTube says it's easy. Just cut here and she'll fall right where we want. 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

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I'm at Harvey Community Radio, 96.5 FM, downtown Harvey. I just wanted to say thank you for all of the support I get from Harvey, all you listeners, Facebook followers, all the things that I've received from Harvey in the last 12 months has been wonderful.

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1: 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All the other banks have left town. 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

Jenny's Shoes and Fashions on Uduck Road here in Harvey has everything you need to stay up to date with the latest trends while keeping you comfortable and ready to take on the day in your new outfit. 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
1: Hi, I'm Jessica from Westpac here in Harvey, and I'm here to tell you that when it comes to banking, there is no competition. Like, literally, no competition. All the other banks have left town. We're the last one standing here at Westpac. 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
1: All right, mate. YouTube says it's easy. Just cut here and she'll fall right where we want. 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

Hi, my name is Cody Jones, and I love living in Harvey because there's lots to do. You can go on bushwalks, camping, fishing, and even boating at the Harvey Dam. And you can also go out to the beach, Mylap Beach, which is about a 20-minute drive. 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It's your town talking.

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1: All right, mate. YouTube says it's easy. Just cut here and she'll fall right where we want. Yeah, I don't think it's meant to lean that way. 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Do you reckon insurance covers we watched a video? 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

0: 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One business I know here in Harvey that does embody that is Real Steel Electrics. 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
1: Hello there, I'm Terry Daniel. Former Reserve Bank Governor Philip Lowe says the federal government's tax changes will hurt business investment. Legislation has passed reining in capital gains and negative gearing concessions from July next year. The government has been forced to make adjustments due to unintended consequences. Mr. Lowe has told a Future Generation conference the reforms should have been limited to the property market.
2: From a tax design perspective, I think the changes in negative gearing and the capital gains tax omission of residential property are sensible, but the other changes will end up hurting living standards here.
1: A federal Liberal MP says One Nation's vision for a monoculture has not resonated in her Western Sydney electorate. Melissa McIntosh is the federal member for Lindsay, which has a vast multicultural community. One Nation believes people who come from different backgrounds must speak English and assimilate into the Australian way of life. Miss McIntosh says many in her community bring diverse perspectives but still love Australia.
3: Very different to a concept of monoculturalism, where we're almost creating a fake perception of how everyone should fit into modern Australia, or Australia as we see it now and the future.
1: At least 235 people have died, with more than 4,000 injured after powerful back-to-back earthquakes in Venezuela. Many are still unaccounted for. The UN is coordinating the response with specialist teams from countries including the US, Mexico, Qatar and Spain. The New South Wales State Opposition says a new $20 million package for businesses struggling with the Great Western Highway closure doesn't go far enough. The money's on top of an initial $3.5 million package. Shadow New South Wales Small Business Minister Gurmish Singh says some local businesses face closure.
4: It's nowhere near enough for those businesses who have seen not just a decline in customers, but sometimes a complete absence of customers due to that highway being closed. How can a business continue to keep their doors open for another year while we watch this government bungle yet another infrastructure project?
1: Another suspected case of H5 bird flu has been uncovered in Western Australia. The giant petrel was found west of Esperance. The state's two confirmed cases were migratory seabirds from the same area. Western Australia's Agriculture Minister, Jackie Jarvis, says results are still pending.
5: Importantly, there have been no detections in poultry, no reports of large-scale mortalities. There is no evidence that the virus has spread to native birds or wildlife.
1: Meantime, the number of cases in South Australia remains at one. RACQ has welcomed tougher road safety laws introduced into Queensland State Parliament. The changes will double penalties for drink and drug driving, while greater consequences will apply for motorists caught speeding. Road Safety Manager Josh Cooney says the reforms come at a critical time.
6: Today we hit 150 lives lost on our roads so far this year. Last year was a 16-year record. As we stand here right now today, we are 15 deaths ahead of where we were this time last year. So the status quo is just not getting it done. The status quo is unacceptable.
1: Briefly in other news, King Charles has become the first British monarch to publish their tax bill. The 77-year-old paid £12.9 million in income and capital gains tax on his private assets in 24-25. This is AIR News. In the AFL at the MCG a short time ago, Hawthorn were leading the GWS Giants 29-22 in the second quarter. Essendon has announced a five-person panel which will select the AFL club's next senior coach. Sarah Patterson has the details.
7: Weeks on from the sacking of Brad Scott, Bombers president Andrew Welsh will be joined by the likes of Football Governance Committee Chair Ted Richards and CEO Tim Roberts, the latter of whom says the panel's deep expertise across leadership, governance, football and people and culture will help it to appoint the best candidate to replace Scott in the top job. That person, Roberts says, will be someone who demonstrates a clear and compelling vision for the future of the football club. Scott was let go last month, with the Bombers then having posted just one win from the previous 24 games. The club is yet to get a win on the board under interim coach Dean Solomon after three games in charge. Sarah Patterson, S Sport.
1: Round 17 of the NRL continues. The Canterbury Bulldogs have secured victory over the Gold Coast Titans in tonight's clash, winning 30-12 on the Gold Coast. Currently, the Brisbane Broncos are looking to keep their season alive as they take on the Sydney Roosters. Brisbane star prop Payne Haas is standing in as captain in place of Adam Reynolds, despite his departing to Souths at the end of the season. A short time ago, close to half-time, the Broncos led 10-6 over the Sydney Roosters. Australian Independent Radio News.
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Jenny's Shoes and Fashions on Udak Road here in Harvey has everything you need to stay up to date with the latest trends while keeping you comfortable and ready to take on the day in your new outfit. 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
1: This is Air News Western Australia. I'm Mark Dransfield. A WA teenager who threatened to kill Prime Minister Anthony Albanese and New South Wales Premier Chris Minns has avoided jail. 19-year-old Will James King had pleaded guilty to making threats to kill the politicians in Instagram messages in January. King's been sentenced in a Mandurah court to a 7-month conditional suspended imprisonment order. Federal police say 6 children in the Philippines have been removed from harm as a result of an investigation into a West Australian man. Sean Bindley reports.
2: The AFP says the 53-year-old was intercepted by border officials on his return to Perth from the Philippines in late March. It's alleged they found a mobile with child abuse material and communications with a Filipino person suspected of facilitating the procurement of children. Philippines officials were informed and national police took the children to safety. The Albany man is facing 5 charges, including trying to procure a child to engage in sexual activity from outside of Australia. Sean Bindley, Air News.
1: A New Zealand man accused of coming to Perth with violent extremist material has been hit with more charges. Border Force officers say he had videos about how to make explosives and killings overseas when he arrived at the airport in February. WA's Joint Counter-Terrorism Team will now allege he also shared the content online. The 24-year-old is facing Perth Magistrates Court today. WA has another suspected case of H5 bird flu. A giant petrel from the southern coast near Esperance returned the result. The state's 2 confirmed cases came from migratory seabirds in the same area. Senior Labor MP Sabine Winton says there should be a by-election for the seat of Nedlands following Jonathan Huston's resignation from the Liberals to sit as an independent. Liberal leader Basil Zemplis promises his party will vigorously contest the seat at the next state election in 2029. Ms Winton says it's not a good look for the Liberals.
3: What our community expects is a government and opposition party that have a united front when it comes to policy development, and it's clear from the chaos that happened yesterday, that's not a Liberal government of the future.
1: One of Australia's rarest coins has been returned to the Perth Mint after spending decades in private collections. The 1899 half-sovereign coin was struck in the Mint's opening years as a coin of record. Tina Kircher from the Mint says the coin has been on quite the journey.
4: This may have been sent to another mint to show them what we were able to do or capable of, and then it kind of got lost in someone's hands or someone's collection, and then it's obviously surfaced, and we're delighted just to bring that back here and put it on display for everyone to see.
1: In air sport, Fremantle coach Justin Longmuir says Sean Darcy's return will help give star Luke Jackson the option to rest. The Dockers have selected Darcy at the expense of Mason Cox. It'll be his first AFL game since round 5. Longmuir says it could help him manage the load on Jackson.
5: I think it's something we've definitely got to look at. This week's a bit different. We're off a 10-day break or whatever it is. Everyone's, you know, raring to go, so it's definitely an option. With Sean in the ruck, and we know what Sean's best in the ruck is like. It's up there with the best in the comp, so it does give us that flexibility.
1: The Dockers host Gold Coast at Optus Stadium on Sunday. West Coast Fever are preparing to take on the Melbourne Vixens in tomorrow night's Super Netball preliminary final at John Cain Arena. The winner of the clash will face the Adelaide Thunderbirds in the grand final. Fever have named an unchanged squad. The Perth Bears are continuing to prepare for their NRL entry next year, locking in Josias R. Key on a 3-year contract. The promising young talent is currently part of the St. George Illawarra Dragons system and will join the Bears in 2027 on a pathway deal. This is Air News Western Australia.
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1: Alright mate, YouTube says it's easy. 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

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It's your town talking.

0: Are you interested in other countries and lifestyles, and equally as interested in staying at home in comfort? You can do both by joining Ruth on Saturday mornings at 8 a.m. for some armchair travelling to wide-flung corners of the globe. Cambodia and Haiti, Ecuador and Kenya, Nepal and China, and more. Tune in to Harvey Community Radio on 96.5 FN for 10 minutes of Traveller's Tales every Saturday at 8 a.m. Mud, Mist and Monkeys, Adventures in Ecuador, 2012. Day 1, Friday the 28th of September. Leaving home. The Australind train was warm and cosy, a pleasant retreat from a cold morning. A week of dramas including hitting a kangaroo with the front of the car and a post with the back of the car, plus an exploding library window during wild storms, was now behind me. Other dramas of a last-minute flight change by LAN Airways, wacky information about getting to Bilsa, and no information about my teaching placement were yet to play out. Global Volunteer Network, GVN, had provided good support and hoped the local Ecuadorian organisation, Jaton Sun Sasha, would be equally supportive. Friends and family sent me off with good wishes, and of course I would especially miss the twins who were on the cusp of walking and would no doubt be running, jumping and skipping by the time I got back. Finally getting some e-books loaded onto the tiny computer I had borrowed for the trip allayed anxiety about not having enough reading matter, which I'd been more anxious about than the food, the teaching, the isolation and the getting around out back Ecuador. Only 10 minutes from Harvey, we were delayed by some goats on the railway line. The sort of thing expected in places I was going to rather than the one I was coming from. Maybe white goats were a good luck symbol. Happily, Jaton Sasha responded immediately to my concern about the complicated bus, truck, donkey trip from Quito to Bilsa, offering someone to go with me if necessary, although it must be said at a rather hefty cost of $200 if they drove all the way. I didn't need to drive, but I did need a local person to walk me through the various stages of the trip. Arriving at Sydney at 10:30 p.m, I eventually reached the front of the taxi queue at 12:30 a.m. It was lucky that at the hostel I had booked there was a guy outside talking on the phone who could let me in. Whilst the hostel had left out the key for me, they had forgotten the security tag, so I would have been stuck out in the street if he hadn't been there. The hostel was clean and quiet and fine for the few hours that I slept there. Day 2, Saturday the 29th of September. Sydney to Santiago. My flight from Sydney to Santiago was due to depart at 9:45 a.m. and arrive at 9:55 a.m, a 10-minute trip plus 13 hours and a crossing of the international date line. Diminutive Hilda sat on my right, clearly unfamiliar at the age of 83 with the fuss and bother of flying, but making splendid efforts to communicate, especially when she needed help to open impossible packaging of plastic airline cutlery and fiddly airline food containers. On my left, I developed an easy rapport with Kate, an HIV researcher whose worldwide work included 36 countries. Between reading, eating, snoozing, trying to understand Hilda, watching movies and listening to audiobooks, Kate and I had some excellent conversations. The hour or so's late departure was made up during the flight, so that we arrived on time in Chile, and I began to feel I was on my way. With the 12-hour wait ahead of me at Santiago, I asked about leaving the airport during that time to visit the city. The first lady told me the exit fee was $150. The next lady said it was $30. A sign said it was $100, and when I got to the office where you actually paid, it was $95. Information about the cost of getting into the city from the airport varied from $50 to $3, depending on who you spoke to, and the time to get there anything from 20 minutes to 1 hour. I found the $3 bus, which took 20 minutes to thunder past a rubbish-strewn river, derelict buildings and endless political graffiti. Wandering dogs were a feature, along with tight jeans, long cigarettes and, lovely lady, sex shops. Street-side stalls selling a few small cans of Coke or Pepsi, or pastries and sweets or toys in faded boxes or maybe a handful of lottery tickets, were manned by disabled or blind people, a sign of no social welfare maybe. And the shops were mostly cheap places selling mass-produced T-shirts and skin-tight pants. A busker on his way to Plaza de Amos had his guitar held together with glad wrap. A road worker using a green and red-sided table tennis bat to control the traffic. The green lights at pedestrian crossings showed a little man running for his life. It took a fair bit of wandering around to find the main plaza, and it was nondescript when I got there, so I carried on through city streets looking for somewhere clean to buy water and something to eat. At the only supermarket I found, I had to do 3 circuits of its cluttered interior to find where to weigh the banana and bread roll I wanted, which was way up the dark back corner into the shop. As I sat on one of the outdoor seats with many locals also eating their lunch, I heard sounds of people either celebrating or demonstrating with loud hailers, music and chanting. It turned out to be a religious event, with women and young children dressed in Mary Mother of God style robes, dancing to emotional music from a church band on a slow-moving truck, throwing confetti around and waving Chile, Jesus Loves You placards. Religious fervour was whipped up by dramatic speakers to an ecstasy of Jesus joy for the participants, loving, at that moment at least, their Lord, their religion, their life and their country. A couple of friendly people helped me find the way back to the correct bus stop without getting lost, hooray, and I returned to the airport for a clean toilet and a safe coffee. Despite all her male colleagues being crammed into an office watching an exciting soccer match, the woman at immigration worked quickly, if unsmilingly, and I found a group of comfy chairs in the departure area to be my home for the next 6 hours. Another friendly girl helped me to clean up when the bottle of water I had bought turned out to be fizzy and fizzed all over me and the floor. But an airport employee was less than helpful when I said, "Internet?" and pointed to my computer. And he replied, "No speak English." So apparently internet wasn't the international word I thought it was. After further investigation, I joined other passengers who had laptops plugged into one of the central power stations which offered connections for different international styles of plug. Wrote my journal, loaded my photos, finished reading my first book, and made a belated return to studying popular Spanish phrases. You can do a lot in a 37-hour day. Day 3. Sunday 30th September. Quito. An all-night stopover at Lima Airport was filled with fiddling around to get Wi-Fi connection, trying to keep warm in the too cold air conditioning, lying around like a homeless person wrapped in my jacket. There were unidentifiable cocoons of people dotted all over the place doing the same. And pondering the unusual nature of 24-hour airports with their lights, their busyness, their expensive shops, and their lack of any natural indication about what part of the day or night it might be. For the first time ever, I used the free Qantas eye shades in an attempt to block out the intense lighting of the airport. Lima was grey as we left it, but we were soon above the clouds and the sun shone on pointy peaks of the Andes. An immediate feeling of altitude nausea on landing in Quito. Note: Quito is capital of Ecuador, a country of 250,000 square kilometres, about the size of Victoria. Statistics for Ecuador are good on most scores, with 97% literacy, 70-year lifespan, and a health rating of 80 out of more than 250 countries. Aside from the major problem of the interaction of the oil industry and the environment, their biggest issue is underemployment, running at about 50%. An immediate feeling of altitude nausea on landing at Quito was tempered by sucking slowly on some mints, and I also took note of signs saying "walk slowly" to enable lungs to adjust to lower oxygen at 2,800 metres. I was pleased to hear from Patricio, who took me from the airport to the accommodation, that Bilsa was his favourite place because of the many fauna. He was actually saying fauna, but actually meant plant life. My room for the next couple of nights at Otavalo Hostel had 2 orange walls, 1 pink wall, 1 blue wall, with a traditional striped red blanket on the bed. The height of luxury was having its own bathroom to shower away the sweaty body, smelly feet and lanky hair after nearly 3 days of travel. They cooked breakfast for me. I said toast, but I got eggs, and after unpacking a little, I went to search somewhere to get by water and get information. Nobody that I talked to spoke English, and during the course of the day I had a number of conversations in which they spoke Spanish and I spoke English, and we occasionally managed to make ourselves understood. Listen again at 8 o'clock next Saturday for more stories of Round the World with Ruth, brought to you by Harvey Community Radio, 96.5 FM. It's your town talking.
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Hello, my name is Harry. I'm the Secretary Treasurer of the 10th Light Horse Bunbury Troop and also a Director of the Australian Light Horse Association, and I live in Harvey. 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
1: 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I'm John Schoen. 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